The moments that make your heart swell, like when your kid makes a great play in the game. Constant encouragement can almost feel like that. 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
1: What is a parental toolbox? I'm sure you already have one. Maybe you've handed it off to your own kids. This man and his wife have one child.
2: One thing that we were told, I think it was day three of her life, invaluable advice, I think. It was one of our pediatricians, and he was like, look, you're going to get all this information, all this input, all this advice. Everyone's going to tell you the best way, the right way, the what worked for them and all that. And he framed it as, these are all tools that you're being told and shared. Take those tools, put them in your toolbox. And then as situations arise, you pull the tool out of that toolbox. And if it works, great. If that's the tool for that job, use it. If not, put it back in the toolbox and bring out another one. Because he also mentioned how, which is one of the lovely parts about parenting, the tool that worked today may not work tomorrow. So you got to put that one away and pull out a new one.
3: 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The 15 southbound in the Cajon Pass, just after Oak Hill, there's a crash. Taking up the three right lanes, it's a heavy ride from La Mesa. And if you're on the 15 northbound in Ontario, just before the 10, there's a stall that's taking up the right lane, slowing you down from the 60. 210 westbound in Rialto, right at Ayala Drive, there's a crash that has the middle lane blocked. Watch for some slowing as you come away from the 215. KSGN is now heard in Irvine. 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I'm Pedro Moreno.

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1: This taken from Diary of a CEO, an interview that the host was having with Wes Huff, who is a Christian historian. He's a pretty amazing guy, super smart. They were talking about society in general and how pursuit of self, hedonism, it really doesn't lead to anything good and kind of heads right into depression and any number of other bad behaviors. And Wes countered that with a Christian worldview.
2: I think we were created for community. I think we are, as human beings, a creature that is created for community. Ultimately, like cards on the table as a Christian, because I believe we are created in the image of a God who exists in a set of living, loving relationships. Like that's what the Trinity is. When we talk about that idea within Christian theology, God exists in Father, Son, and Holy Spirit. And so being created in the image of God, part of that is you are created for relationship. And so in a society that's continually removing us, you know, you need to be an influencer. You're influencing everybody else. Mm-hmm. When I think we're not created to be lone wolves or lone rangers. We're created to live amongst community and have that be something that likewise gives us fulfillment. It's not that people who are leaders or, you know, rise to the top are wrong by any stretch, but in a society where we're alone together because we are sitting behind computer screens and we're talking to hundreds of thousands, if not millions of people in some cases, but we're secluded, I think that does something to our souls because we were made to be in relationship with other people.
3: 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In the Cajon Pass, 15 southbound, just after Oak Hill, a motorcycle wreck has the three right lanes taken away. It's causing some heavy delays from La Mesa. And if you're on the 210 westbound in Rialto, right at Ayala Drive, there's a crash blocking the middle lane. That's slowing you down from about the 215. And the 10 eastbound in Ontario, before Euclid, you'll see a stall that's stuck in the middle lane. It's adding to the slowing backed up to the 57. KSGN is now heard in Irvine. 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I'm Pedro Moreno.
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1: Hey, Stephanie. So what is your kid's story?
2: My daughter this week, she's taking swimming lessons, and she's one of those very dramatic, very emotional little girls.
1: Yeah.
2: And she's been afraid of the water. So she's taking swimming lessons, and on day two, she gets up in the morning and she goes, "Mom, we really need to pray." And I said, "Okay." She goes, "We really need to pray about this." And I said, "Okay, you know, what do we need to pray about?" She goes, "Mom, I really don't want to drown. I don't think it's my time to drown." And she's 6 years old. So yeah, well, it just shows me that, you know, she's way more knowing that, you know, we need to pray about everything.
1: So cute.
3: 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A motorcycle crash on the 15 southbound in the Cajon Pass. That's just after Oak Hill. Three right lanes are taken away, so you'll see some heavy traffic backed up to La Mesa. And as you travel on the 15 northbound, heading into the Cajon Pass, your drive is busy. Approaching the 215, it stays that way until you reach the 138. And the 60 eastbound in Chino, once you get past Ramona, you're looking at a slow ride until you get to Archbold. KSGN is now heard in Irvine. 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
1: Well, even the prison guard was a little surprised by it because, you know, you don't trust these felons. So the interesting thing is this deputy, his name is Warren Hobbs, he had this heart attack and he was like inside. You know, things were locked down in that portion of the prison that he was a guard at. And he experienced this heart attack. He fell to the floor. He cracked his head, knocked him unconscious. And while this was going on, the inmates, three of them, saw what happened. They felt for him, but they're behind their own bars. They couldn't reach him, so they did the only thing they could do. Made as much noise as they possibly could. You know, the tin on the bars going back and forth, yelling, screaming, and then everybody else in the prison started doing it. I'm sure all of the guards were like freaked out for a while until they figured out what had happened. They saw on the cameras, they opened those doors. Those three men who saw him rushed out and were able to attend to Deputy Warren, took care of him. And then, of course, called 911, everything taken care of. And Deputy Warren is a little blown away because something happened that he wouldn't have expected, that he was cared for by these people that he was guarding. Yeah, we need to be more like that and give grace.

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1: International superstar, born of the internet age, Justin Bieber, troubled child as well. Follower of Christ? Well, listen to this. He said, "I'm no longer a product. I'm a son of God." Yeah, he shared how his faith in Jesus has reshaped his entire identity after years under fame's pressure. He now finds worth not in success or public opinion, but in being loved by God. True identity isn't what we achieve, it's who we belong to in Christ.
2: 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That's in the Cajon Pass in between Oak Hill and the 138. All lanes still blocked due to an earlier motorcycle wreck. Your drive's at a standstill from Nisqually Road and the 10 eastbound. That's in Claremont right before Indian Hill Boulevard. An earlier crash has been cleared from lanes. Your drive is recovering from Via Verde and the 215 southbound in Colton. Coming across the 10, it's a busy ride into Riverside that clears up, making your way past Central. 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I'm Pedro Moreno.
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1: Well, here's an encouraging thought about the most popular woman in the Bible. 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
2: I don't work that hard to find comedy. It just kind of shows up. I took my daughter to get a toddler bed, and it came with a 20-year warranty. I'm just going to wait some years. I'm going to take it back. They're going to be like, what's wrong? I'm going to be like, her feet are hanging off the end. Yeah. And her husband's uncomfortable, too. So.
3: 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Just after Oak Hill, looks like a crash still has the three right lanes blocked off. It's causing some heavy traffic from Nisqually Road. In the 15 northbound in Ontario after Harupa Street, watch for a stall that's taking up the right lane, slowing you down from the 60. 91 eastbound in Riverside just before La Sierra, there's a crash blocking the carpool lane. You'll see some stop-and-go traffic from about Main Street. KSGN is now heard in Irvine. 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
1: Have you noticed how fast time seems to be flying by? I mean, time flies when you're having fun. Are we having that much fun, really? Imagine being 101 years old. What does that feel like?
2: Well, it's shocking. It came pretty fast. I have to say I had a good life and a hardworking life because my parents explained to me very early, you have to work hard, you have to pay attention, and give your all.
1: If you could give somebody who is listening some of your rules for a long life, what would they be?
2: 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Everybody is not fit for every profession. Get into something that you genuinely enjoy or that benefits other human being.
1: And tell them about Jesus.
3: 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Traveling in Riverside on the 91 eastbound before La Sierra, there's a crash taking up the carpool lane causing delays from Main Street. In the 215 northbound in San Bernardino before University Parkway, watch for a crash that has the right lane blocked. Traffic's backed up to the 210. And if you're on the 15 southbound in the Cajon Pass, that's just after Oak Hill, still seeing a crash involving a motorcycle, three right lanes off limits. You'll see a heavy ride from Nisqually Road. 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
1: Matthew West, bringing the Jesus is King tour to the IE. 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

0: and special guest Peter Burton. 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
1: Lori, what are you doing to keep your marriage fresh?
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1: I think what you talked about is key. It's investing in one of the most important things in your life. 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
3: 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The 15 southbound, that's in the Cajon Pass after Oak Hill. There's a wreck involving a motorcycle, three right lanes off limits. You'll see a heavy ride from Nisqually Road. And the 215 northbound in San Bernardino before University Parkway. Got a crash there blocking the right lane, slowing it down from the 210. And the 91 eastbound in Riverside before La Sierra. Watch for a crash blocking the carpool lane. It's causing some stop-and-go delays from Main Street. KSGN is now heard in Irvine. 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I'm Pedro Moreno.
1: Oh, hi. You're always invited to come on in and be with God's family. 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Hey, we're not perfect, but we hope we can agree on these things to make our world a little bit better. 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
4: 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And our living God reaches through and changes a life like this one.
5: Being a combat warrior, Vietnam Marine, and having been in therapy for a long time, you know, I can list all the stuff that I've done to this body. 30 years and all the medications that I ever had, and that's been a struggle for me.

0: I'm not what you would call a regular giver because I'm on a fixed income. I will pick a month when I can give for the year. And I'm very happy to be a part of it, though it's a small part, but it's a part of it.
1: Uh-huh. 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Someone opened the door for Jesus to change that life through KSGN. Just saying, you're making a difference. Thank you.

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2: This mom had just turned on her camera and microphone to record her Get Ready With Me video. And that's when her 7-year-old started talking to her, and mom just had to put down all of her stuff and listen to what her daughter had to say. Daughter's about 7 years old. She's got hair down to her waist.
3: I want to donate my hair.
2: Did you hear that? 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
4: Okay.
3: Like, not just like a trim.
5: We take it to the post office, and you give it to like a hair program, and they take your hair, and they make it into a wig, and they give it to women who had hair loss because of cancer.
2: Mom is sitting there with her mouth open because two things are happening. One, her daughter's beautiful hair is what is being talked about. And the other thing is her daughter is showing her compassion for others.
5: And I also want to donate it to little kids, too, because some little kids are bald.
4: Yeah,
5: some little kids have cancer, too. I was watching this video of a girl getting a haircut, and she got it, like, put to her shoulders. And you know why she did it? To donate it.
4: Wow.
5: That's why she cut her hair. Can you cut it to my shoulders? Because I want to donate it. Not just to be like other people, but now that I know that, it's to serve, a server for the Lord. The Lord would love that. Wouldn't he?
4: I think so, yes.
5: He would love if I donated, like, 10 inches of my hair.
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6: See if you think this is true. The one event most moms share that they'd want to do over is the first minutes when their child was born.
7: When he came out, he was screaming, and it was just the most amazing sound I've ever heard, because I was expecting a little blue baby to come out.
6: Christine Berry, she said that during the prenatal checkup, the doctor said something and she was just awash with adrenaline. And one of those moments where you just feel your heart pounding in your ears and feel like you're going to black out or run out the door or something. And then she came back and the doctor said it again. Sebastian, the baby she had in the womb, had a severe congenital heart defect where the two main heart arteries were reversed. How does that even happen? So they quickly made a decision to give this child surgery before he was even born. Daddy Chris, after the baby was born, was able to cut the umbilical cord. Everything was really normal for that moment. And then they had to whisk baby Sebastian off to another heart surgery, just so that Sebastian could make it through childbirth. And the surgeons say that this little guy is going to grow up and be healthy and play sports and graduate from college and live a life. And that's what we do, and often we forget the miracle that took place to get us to where we are.
8: This report is sponsored by the Crohn's and Colitis Foundation. 15 southbound in the Cajon Pass after Oak Hill. Still looking at a motorcycle crash that has the three right lanes off limits. It's causing some heavy delays from Nisqually Road. And if you're on the 15 northbound heading into the Cajon Pass, you'll see some stop and go traffic at the 215. It stays busy until you reach the 138. And the 91 eastbound heading out of Corona right at McKinley, there's a stall that's taking up the left lane that's slowing you down from Main Street. KSGN is now heard in Irvine. 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I'm Pedro Moreno.
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1: Hey, Jeremy Morris here. Probably would not come as much of a surprise to you to realize that if you're feeling overwhelmed under a lot of pressure, it's probably because there are a lot of things that you're worrying about. Something to keep in mind, though, God has already worked out what you're worried about.

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1: Thanks for listening to Keep the Faith with Penny. Same song, second verse. Maybe you feel like nothing ever changes in your relationships. Well, Jackie Dorman of LoveStories.com says, maybe it's time to own up to a few things. Jackie is a modern-day matchmaker, and she strongly believes in heart work.
2: And what I mean when I say do your heart work is look at what is in your own heart. It's so often to blame other things and people for the failures that we have in our life. But we're the common denominator in all of those what we call failures. But a lot of times those things get stuck in our hearts in the form of lies that we start believing about ourselves. I'm no good. I'm abandoned. Nobody loves me. Nobody can love me. I'm not the kind of person that men marry. I'm not what other people are looking for. And those lies really get us roadblocked. And we can't get past those roadblocks because they're inside of us. They're not outside of us. They're inside of us. And so when we take the time to really unpack those heart boxes with God's help, this is not get out a shovel, start digging, figure out what's wrong with you. When we ask God and we invite Him into that process of healing, inner healing, that's when we begin to see clearly. That's when we begin to remove those obstacles so that now we have a clear path to go forward. And when we prepare that way, we're successful when we meet

0: some of the things are just so harsh and painful. People losing loved ones or children in the most horrific circumstance. But one thing I do know, that God did not lose control. God did not drop the ball. And if you do continue to trust him, you're going to find out that's the best choice you could ever make. God's in control and he's worth trusting.
1: Helping you achieve your dreams this year, Contagious Encouragement on Keep the Faith.

singing along with this song. 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

0: 89.7 KSTN. Do you ever wish there was a book called How to Be a Human for Dummies? I would read that. Keep the faith. I'm Penny. Irwin McManus says he would read it too. He is an artist, a pastor at Mosaic Church in LA, and he's written several books like The Artisan Soul. In that book, he shares how you can craft your life into a beautiful work of art.
1: One of the strange things about being human is that we don't even know how to do being human well. I mean, we're the only species that goes to therapy because we don't know how to be human, which tells me something about what it means to be human. It means that inside of us, we know there's more. So you can't be depressed if you can't imagine a better life. You cannot be depressed if you can't imagine a better you. You cannot be depressed if you can't imagine a better experience than the one you're having. The reason we experience depression is because we know we're living beneath what we were created to live. We're not the person we long to be. We're not having the life we were created to live. And so if you struggle with depression, if you struggle with despair, if you feel overwhelmed by life, just realize it's only because your soul is letting you know that you were created for more than this.
2: You know, many are living a life of quiet agony. Sometimes relational, health, maybe financial. Hope and a friendly voice that's always there. That's the ministry of KSGN. Jesus reaches through that and provides hope that can change everything.
3: 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I didn't even know it was in the room. And suddenly the song, There Will Be a Day, came on.

0: 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He sees the suffering and he walks with us. That moment solidified to me that KSGM is a definite source of ministry for me and for my family.
1: Yeah, that new beginning was made possible by Jesus through the ministry of KSGM, only because of the financial support of people who support this ministry. 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

think a lot of people have things in their heart they want to do, and they're like, wow, you know, when I have a plan together, when I have it all figured out, then I'm going to do something great. But the reality is, the miracle is in the one step that you think you can't take in the beginning. It's getting people to do the things that's been in their heart for so long as they're driving down that road. I want to do this. I'd love to make a difference in this way. And encouraging them to get that process started and watch what happens from there.

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0: 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It's Keep the Faith with Penny. Some things just don't make any sense. We rack our brains over and over again, and we can't figure it out. What is going on here? God is with us. Well, Josh Haven is with the group The Afters, and he shares where comfort can be found during these difficult times.
1: Our guitar player, Matt, his wife, she was diagnosed with a cancerous tumor in her lung towards the end of last year. And she's been through this journey of battling that. She had to have half of one of her lungs removed. As a result of all that was going on in her lungs, she's going to have this progressive lung disease now for the rest of her life, they say. And it's incredibly painful, incredibly hard. It makes breathing labored. And they don't see it getting better, you know, barring a miracle. And so Matt was asking that very question, you know, why would this happen to... You know, where is God in this? You know, my wife is one of the best people I know. She loves people well. She serves in church. She's, you know, an amazing wife and, you know, mom to our kids. How could God let something like this happen? And the truth is, we don't have the answer. We know that God is near to those who suffer. And that's kind of what they hold on to, is knowing, okay, God is present in this. And they have seen signs of that. They've seen God at work in it. But sometimes we don't know the answer. Not everything has a bow. And that's how life is. But they would tell you, our hope is in Jesus in this situation. And we know that God is with our family. And we know that God will eventually redeem all things and make all things new. We may never know the answers and we may never know the outcome, but we have Jesus. That's really what we hold on to.

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1: Yeah, but I think we'll have more questions. This encouraging thought, they said, if you get tired, learn to rest, not to quit.

0: 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It's Keep the Faith with Penny. Maybe you've been told, I think everybody has, that the only person you hurt when you don't forgive is yourself. Okay. Well, it's one thing to be told that, and quite another to actually see it in a unique way. Sarah Horn did, and she shares about it in a book called How Can I Possibly Forgive?
1: We have two dogs, and the older dog is named Sammy, and the younger dog is Lucy. And Lucy, there was a time where we were trying to get Lucy to go to her crate at night, and we had finally gotten to a point where the only way we could do it was just to bribe her with a treat. And there was one night where I was tired of bribing her with treats, and I just wanted her to go into her crate. And so she just stood there. She just kind of sat there, you know, refusing to move. And I noticed Sammy, our older dog, he was just laying there. And I said, Sammy, why don't you come to the crate? Before Sammy could get up off the couch, Lucy, that little white fur ball, had just raced across the room and thrown herself into that crate. And I thought to myself, you know, that's what we do when we resent other people and we hold resentment. Because Lucy was so afraid that somebody else, in this case, Sammy, was going to get something that she wasn't getting, that she was willing to put herself in the very box that she didn't want to be in. And I think that's what happens with us when we hold on to resentments and we refuse to forgive. We can put ourselves in a box that we really don't want to intentionally be in.

happen through failure, and that's interesting. I tell people when your dream hits rock bottom, don't be destroyed by it, because sometimes an idea or a plan has to hit rock bottom in order for God to rebuild it the way He wanted it to happen. Oftentimes, failure can be the greatest friend of opening up the cause of a lifetime for every single person out there.

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1: Matthew West, bringing the Jesus is King tour to the IE. 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

special guest Peter Burton. 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

0: 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Thanks for listening to Keep the Faith with Penny. Hope is always available, even when we're going through the sad moments. Sarah Rodriguez has been through the sad moments. After fertility treatments, she and her husband Joel had a son, only to discover that Joel had cancer, and that cancer would take his life. But that is not the end of the story. She shares about what happened in her book, From Depths We Rise.
1: When my husband was in rehab, we had a conversation that was clear as day. He told me, he said, "You and I are going to have another child, and it's going to be a little girl." And then after his death, I could not shake that conversation. I could not get it out of my head. And so I made the choice that I was going to implant the last two remaining embryos and put it in God's hands as to the outcome. And sure enough, I did become pregnant, and I did become pregnant with a baby girl.
0: But Sarah would face another struggle. Shortly after her daughter Ellis was born, Ellis became very sick, and she too was dying.
1: So I said, I wanted her to leave the world the same way she came into it, on my chest. I told her we loved her and we were proud of her, and that she would get to meet her daddy. And I was holding her close and just expecting her to pass away within my arms in minutes. What happened was she didn't. Minute after minute, hour after hour, she not only didn't pass away, but her vitals became stronger. They came in and said, "We do not know what's going on. We don't know how she's breathing on her own. We don't know what's happening." You know, right before they took her off the vent, I ducked in the bathroom and I just said a quick prayer. I said, "God, you know, 30 days with her is not enough. And I don't understand any of this, but I know if anyone can heal her, it's you." And as low as my hope had been, I realized in that moment who I really was, because I was still somebody who believed that he could do it. And in the end, he did.
2: 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I'm Scott on the KSGN programming team. 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
4: 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And we were really short on money. And I was very depressed. Sometimes I don't want to do anything. I just want to cry. But yeah, I have to get up from bed because I have kids. But what I've noticed from listening to the station, it just uplifts me. I start thinking about, you know, everything that I have good going on. And I feel like God is talking to me through the songs, because he's pulled me through a lot of struggles in my life. And he will continue to pull me through all the struggles, to be honest.

0: 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And I had it in my heart that I wanted to give out to the station.
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the way to stay encouraged is to live your life for the one. Because we can get so bogged down in, like, how am I measuring up? How am I measuring up? Am I this? Am I that? Rather than realizing that when it's all said and done at our funerals and the ones that I do, I sit back and I laugh. I tell my wife, watch, nobody's going to talk about that pastor who pastored 10,000 people or how big the crowds were. They're always going to talk about an attribute that they carried that could be mirrored in someone else's life. You know, the accomplishments are great, but getting up every day and living your life to be a blessing on a daily basis, that carries with it a built-in reward that can never be replaced.

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Yeah, no, not anymore. 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

0: 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It's Keep the Faith. I'm Penny. Miracles happen, but sometimes, why does it seem like they're only ever happening for other people? What's going on there? Well, Sarah J. Robinson is somebody who struggled with self-harm and clinical depression for quite some time, but she's learned there is light if you keep the faith and keep going for it.
1: In the Bible, there's these beautiful stories of miracles and times where God did amazing things. And it's easy for us to get so focused on those miracles. One of my favorite stories is the Pool of Bethesda, where Jesus comes and he finds this man who's been sick for 38 years and is paralyzed, and Jesus heals him. But we overlook the fact that even while Jesus was revealing his goodness and his character and his kindness through that, there were multitudes of other people there that Jesus didn't heal that day. And I don't know why. I don't have answers for that. But I think sometimes we get to know God better in the dark. We get to experience his love and his comfort in a way that we never would if we didn't need to be comforted. And we get to experience him as the Prince of Peace when we feel pain and anxiety, and learn to come to him and let him walk us through those things. I don't have answers for why he chooses to heal some people and not, and why he hasn't chosen to heal me. But I know that walking the long road with him and learning to walk with him through the dark has been beautiful and fulfilling and life-giving.

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1: Well, hi, I'm Matt Feldkamp, and I'm one of the pastors at Eastside Christian Church Redlands, and I'm so glad to be with you on 89.7 KSGN to share this encouraging thought. John 3:17 says, "For God did not send his Son into the world to condemn the world, but in order that the world might be saved through him." Jesus is not just for everyone, but Jesus also believes that he is here to save us and not condemn us.

0: KSGM. I'm Penny on Keep the Faith. So many times the challenges you're facing are just your own thoughts, but it's a big deal. John Acuff sees it with so many people. He's an Inc. Magazine Top 100 Leadership Speaker and a New York Times bestselling author with a lot of books, including one called Soundtracks. Next time you have a negative thought, he's got some thoughts to help you overcome.
1: These are the three questions that I think you should always ask when you hear a thought that says, you're the worst mom, you're unqualified, that industry disappeared, and you don't know how to do anything else. Like, it's over. There's three questions you ask. You ask, is it true? Is this thought true? And sometimes it might be true. That's why you have a second question. You ask, is it helpful? Does it move me forward or pull me back? Is it progressing me or pulling me back? And the third question you ask is it kind? Is it a kind question to me? One of the biggest mistakes you can make is thinking everything you think is true. And we just accept that the thought showed up, it must be true. So I write books. If I go to a bookstore and look at all the shelves, I can easily feel inadequate and go, who am I to write a book? Look at all these talented people. Like, every great book's already been written, and I can get lost in that. But then I can go, is it true? Have I ever met people that need to be helped that haven't been helped by another book? I have. Is it helpful? Does feeling that way help me write or hold me back? It holds me back. Is it kind? Would I say that to a friend? If I wouldn't say it to a friend, why do I accept it to myself? So those would be the three questions I'd give you. For every thought that comes in that's intrusive or negative, I'd say, hold on a second. We got to run you through the three.

Are we there yet? Huh? Are we? 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

the irony of my life is that if you were to ask me, Matthew, what'd you have for breakfast yesterday? I can't remember. But if you were to ask me, hey, Matthew, what's the biggest mistake you've ever made in your life? My mind could travel back to 10 years ago, and I could remember vividly all the regrettable choices I've made in my life. Why is that? Why do we remember those when God says we don't have to? Forgive and forget. The forgetting is a harder thing, but what I believe that God offers us is a new way to remember. And we don't have to beat ourselves up over the mistakes we've made, but we can be reminded that God's love is 24/7.

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1: I think we all want to leave this place knowing we made a positive mark on the world. Now, if you've ever wondered how to actually do that, Bob Goff is a really good guy to talk to. I'm Penny on Keep the Faith, and he is an author of some amazing bestsellers like Love Does, Everybody Always, and Dream Big. And he says making a difference isn't quite as complicated as we all make it out to be.
2: One of the things that I'm learning with the people around me is that we just try to be available to people and start with the people that like we're just a little bit uncomfortable with and just get to know their names. I remember the story how Mary runs to the tomb and she thinks Jesus is the gardener, right? And he didn't have a Bible study with her. He didn't embarrass her in front of her friends. You know what he did? He just said her name. Mary, shortest sermon ever. I'm going to do that next Sunday. Just say Billy and walk off the stage. I'm a really good lawyer. And you know what I figured out? God doesn't need a lawyer. He needs humble people who want to follow him. People who want to be available to everybody else. And so that's what I'm trying to do. Just say, who are the people I don't understand? And how could I make myself available to them? And how could I start by learning their names? And you know what? If you don't know their names, don't say a word, because God makes people and people make issues, but people aren't issues. And as soon as you know somebody's name, they're not an issue. It's so beautiful. It'll blow your mind. I figured out we're going to have enough room around our bed in a hospital or wherever we spend the last day of our life for about 8 people, 9 if they're thin. And so what I'm trying to do is figure out who are the 8 people I want to surround my bed on the last day of my life, and I'm trying to surround my life with them. Wouldn't it be great to send a text message to the 8 people who you want to be with you on your last day here on earth and tell them you're feeling fine, or they'll freak out, right? But say you're one of the 8. And then surround yourself with those 8 people during your life.
3: 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That's a person he loves and has hope for. 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
4: 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And I asked her, is that a CD? And she said, no, it's the radio. It's a station. I go, what's the station? And she gave me the station. I came home, put it in my radio here. It's 24/7. Now in my car. Because this station gives hope. And it brought me back to the Lord.

0: just listening, I started realizing, well, God has a purpose. And by me listening to the songs, to the music, my faith got stronger. I just finished my treatment December 31st, and I'm very, very thankful to God that He helped me in that time. And it's a blessing to me to help. And as long as I'm here, I will continue, because I wouldn't want the station to go away.
1: Yeah. In God's eyes, the greatest miracle is when people turn to Jesus and they receive a new heart from Him. 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

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The more you listen to 89.7 KSGN, the lighter and freer you'll feel. We're with you to lift your spirit, one encouraging song after another. Just like this one. We got

I just kind of go, man, what were they thinking? Like, I've kind of inherited bad decisions. You know what I mean? Okay, there's certain parts of our lives and our stories that we can't redo. The chapters have already been written. They are what they are. It's really what we're going to do with the chapters ahead of us. Mm-hmm. The footprint's been set. That doesn't mean we have to stay within that footprint. We can start to build new chapters and take our lives to a new step.

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But so is constant encouragement, made especially for you on 89.7 KSGN.

0: 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It's Keep the Faith with Penny. Let's just be honest and transparent for a second. Do you ever worry that if you open yourself up, others aren't going to like what they see? Or will they? John Bevere and his wife Lisa are the founders of Messenger International, and they've only known one way to lead, and it works at home and at work.
1: We always required our sons to be at every dinner, and we would make dinner together, and then we would sit down and we would talk. And we always told our children, hey, listen, we want to be involved in every area of your life. There's no area that you can bring up with us that we're going to look at you and say, you know, I can't believe you've done this. And we just want you to talk to us. But you're going to hear our wisdom for your good. Listen, we have made a lot of mistakes, but we have four sons and all four of them work for our ministry. And that is not by our choice. That was by their choice. We actually tried to drive each of them off. And they were like, no, we want to work with you. Why? Because we lived what we believe in front of our children. And believe me, Lisa Bevere and John Bevere, we made a ton of mistakes. But we would look at our children and say, I'm sorry, we made a mistake. Because leadership is never meant to be perfect. Leadership was meant to be integrity. And it takes a leader of integrity, a father, mother, leader of a ministry, leader of a business, to be able to look at his employees, his children, or her employees or her children, and say, I'm really sorry, I made a mistake here.

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1: Whoa, that's something to consider. An encouraging thought. When you enter His presence with praise, He enters your circumstances with power.

0: 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Thanks for listening to Keep the Faith with Penny. Same song, second verse. Maybe you feel like nothing ever changes in your relationships. Well, Jackie Dorman of LoveStories.com says, maybe it's time to own up to a few things. Jackie is a modern-day matchmaker, and she strongly believes in heart work.
1: And what I mean when I say do your heart work is look at what is in your own heart. It's so often to blame other things and people for the failures that we have in our life. But we're the common denominator in all of those what we call failures. But a lot of times those things get stuck in our hearts in the form of lies that we start believing about ourselves. I'm no good. I'm abandoned. Nobody loves me. Nobody can love me. I'm not the kind of person that men marry. I'm not what other people are looking for. And those lies really get us roadblocked. And we can't get past those roadblocks because they're inside of us. They're not outside of us. They're inside of us. And so when we take the time to really unpack those heart boxes with God's help, this is not get out a shovel, start digging, figure out what's wrong with you. When we ask God and we invite Him into that process of healing, inner healing, that's when we begin to see clearly. That's when we begin to remove those obstacles so that now we have a clear path to go forward. And when we prepare that way, we're successful when we meet someone.

Like, I don't want to be at the end of my life saying, what if I would have done this? What if I would have gone all in? What if I would have followed the dangerous, you know, scary thing that I knew God was calling me to do? Okay, what if I do this instead? You know, what if I become the husband God's called me to be? What if I dig in and really get involved with my kids, you know? And so I dug into my own personal story in a big way. It's all with that desire of, man, going all in.

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1: Keep fighting the good fight, and we'll be by your side, encouraging you every step of the way on Keep the Faith.
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0: 89.7 KSGN. Do you ever wish there was a book called How to Be a Human for Dummies? I would read that. To keep the faith, I'm Penny. Irwin McManus says he would read it too. He is an artist, a pastor at Mosaic Church in LA, and he's written several books like The Artisan Soul. In that book, he shares how you can craft your life into a beautiful work of art.
1: One of the strange things about being human is that we don't even know how to do being human well. I mean, we're the only species that goes to therapy because we don't know how to be human, which tells me something about what it means to be human. It means that inside of us, we know there's more. So you can't be depressed if you can't imagine a better life. You cannot be depressed if you can't imagine a better you. You cannot be depressed if you can't imagine a better experience than the one you're having. The reason we experience depression is because we know we're living beneath what we were created to live. We're not the person we long to be. We're not having the life we were created to live. And so if you struggle with depression, if you struggle with despair, if you feel overwhelmed by life, just realize it's only because your soul is letting you know that you were created for more than this.
2: We're not judging anyone else, but this is what we promise that makes KSGN different. We promise to create a safe, peaceful, and welcoming place to encourage and build up rather than to tear down. We promise to be mindful that children are listening and learning, and the example of Jesus will be our motivation. Even though we're not perfect, we'll do our best. And that's our KSGN promise to you.
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This is a serious issue because God has given us some remarkable talents and skills and abilities that go unused for fear of failure. One of the most common fears is the fear of disappointing God. There is a fear that we're going to do something and not do it well, and God will be disappointed. And it's probably because we've messed up before.

0: 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It's Keep the Faith with Penny. Some things just don't make any sense. We rack our brains over and over again, and we can't figure it out. What is going on here? God is with us. Well, Josh Haven is with the group The Afters, and he shares where comfort can be found during these difficult times.
1: Our guitar player, Matt, his wife, she was diagnosed with a cancerous tumor in her lung towards the end of last year. And she's been through this journey of battling that. She had to have half of one of her lungs removed. As a result of all that was going on in her lungs, she's gonna have this progressive lung disease now for the rest of her life, they say. And it's incredibly painful, incredibly hard. It makes breathing labored, and they don't see it getting better, you know, barring a miracle. And so Matt was asking that very question, you know, why would this happen to, you know, where is God in this? You know, my wife is one of the best people I know. She loves people well. She serves in church. She's, you know, an amazing wife and, you know, mom to our kids. How could God let something like this happen? And the truth is, we don't have the answer. We know that God is near to those who suffer. And that's kind of what they hold on to, is knowing, okay, God is present in this. And they have seen signs of that. They've seen God at work in it. But sometimes we don't know the answer. Not everything has a bow, and that's how life is. But they would tell you, our hope is in Jesus in this situation. And we know that God is with our family, and we know that God will eventually redeem all things and make all things new. We may never know the answers, and we may never know the outcome, but we have Jesus. That's really what we hold on to.

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1: Well, hey there, friends. An encouraging thought from Romans 11:29. The gifts and the calling of God are irrevocable. In other words, he doesn't take back what he's given. He doesn't change his mind. He gives grace if he calls you.

0: safe.
1: 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It's Keep the Faith. I'm Penny. So what version of yourself do you want to bring to a relationship? Madison Pruitt Trout is now happily married, but a few years back, she decided that she wanted to be on season 24 of The Bachelor. There was a lot of peer pressure to act a certain way on camera. Well, in her book, Made for This Moment, that's where she talks about how she was able to stay true to her values.
2: Who you are when no one is watching is who you will be when everyone is watching. And the strength that everyone saw in my life on display for millions to see was directly connected to the decisions I was making in private when no one was around, when no one was there to watch. And so what I mean by that is that your toughest decisions in life and your most pressuring moments will require a lot of strength, grace, and courage. But that strength and courage doesn't just pop up out of nowhere in the moment when all eyes are on you. It's developed in the moments when no one's around you. And that's why it's so important to value, you know, that private life and those moments when you are asking yourself, who am I? Who do I want to be? What kind of life do I want to live? What's my purpose here on this earth? What value do I have to add to those around me? Because it's there where growth happens and strength and endurance are built, and where you're equipped with what you need for out there to make sure that you're ready for whenever moments of pressure and temptation come.

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0: 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It's just cloudy. It's just hard. And sometimes all we can do is just put one foot in front of the other for quite a period of time.
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0: 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Sometimes it feels like every door you're knocking on is not just locked, but sealed shut. Well, that's when you need to remember, God is not done with you. That's actually the title of John Medder's latest book, Keep the Faith with Penny. And he was dealt a very difficult hand. When he was just 6 years old, he permanently lost his hearing. But that's not stopping him from preaching at his 3,000-person congregation every Sunday. He's got a fascinating book where he talks all about it and shares great comeback stories like this one.
1: Brad is the worship pastor at our church, but Brad had an incredible background that involved trouble. He involved jail time. In fact, one of the very first questions I asked him in talking with him, getting to know him before he came to be our worship pastor, was asking him, where were you when I came to this church in 2006? Where were you? And his first answer was, I was in jail with my father. And I said, well, that's a statement that begs another question. What happened? And he told me this story, and just the way he communicated that helped me know, okay, this guy's been through a lot, but he's learned to walk with God. He's learned to walk with God's grace. And he's a great testimony to a young man that God got out of trouble and on the right path, kind of like Moses. Moses had a great promise, but he blew it in a big way and spent 40 years on the backside of the desert. Well, Brad, not that old. He didn't spend that many years on the backside of the desert, but he does know the desert song and the desert prayer. He knows what it means to be brought back.
2: 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We hope you find KSGN is a safe place, like your home. A place where Christians, we gather, where we can let our guard down. 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Maybe that'll help make the world and your space just a little bit better. I'm Scott from the KSGN programming team. We'll do our best, and that's our promise to you.
3: If you've ever been on a missions trip, even though you thought you were going to give, you received more than you gave. It can shake you up, that's for sure. It's a God-sized thing. In the same way, He uses the ministry of KSGN to transform you and your family and others too.
4: Years ago, I was not a Christian. I was a single mother. I had three children. I was going to college, and I was completely overworked, just on survival mode. I was so depressed, and I didn't believe I had any self-worth or value. It took all my energy to keep myself from having a nervous breakdown and to just making it through one more day.

0: have anybody to walk alongside me or anything. And then one day, I see in front of me a car. It had a bumper sticker. It says 89.7. So I immediately turned it on, and it was beautiful Christian music. So I thought, thank you, God. I just know that this is what I need to listen to. It was after that day that I accepted Jesus as my Lord and Savior that I was so overwhelmed with life, and so I just didn't make it to church. I still needed regular encouragement and motivation, and all I could say is the only constant thing that was in my life keeping me connected to God was KSTN.
1: That's another miracle change because of financial support for this ministry. Someone opened the door for Jesus to change that life through KSGM. And we just wanted to say thank you.

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I really don't. I say, yeah, you're right. This is tough life. But I do have an answer if we can fix our eyes on the destination. If we can say, okay, yeah, the turbulence is pretty severe, but let me tell you, you're going to land. We're going to land, and we're going to be home. So hang on. It's going to be okay. We're

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0: 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It creeps up on you, sometimes with no warning. It is fear. It's anxiety. And it's easy to be paralyzed by it. I've been there. Most people have. And even somebody who performs for a living in front of a crowd of people, Hannah Kerr, is not immune. But there is a different way. To keep the faith with Penny, Hannah talks about a pivotal moment in her life when she realized she had to make a choice for peace.
1: One time I was going to a photo shoot and I was running late and I didn't know where I was going. It was like in downtown Nashville. I'd never been to this place and it feels like my brain is on train tracks and I can't stop it. Like I'm heading toward an anxiety attack and I can't stop it. I was running late and my husband recognized like what was going on and he was like, Hannah, I think you need to sit down on the bed for a second and just take a deep breath. So I sat down on the bed and I just took a few deep breaths and I have a few like breathing techniques that I'll do. And I was late to the photo shoot and I think I was like 15 minutes late, which I do not enjoy. But I knew that if I just went without taking that minute to sit down, and I probably wouldn't have if my husband hadn't told me to do it, but I think that I would have been way worse off for the rest of the day if I had just tried to drive there in the state of anxiety and panic that I was in. And so I got there and guess what? I was late, but they weren't even ready for me anyways. So I still, you know, was fine, like on time. And so I think ultimately we just have to be safe and be peaceful and people will understand because everyone's struggling. It's not just us. And I think the enemy loves to make you feel like, oh, you're struggling with this. You're the weakest one. Like you, of all the sinners, you're the worst one. And while that might be true, it's not helpful to think of in that moment. So I try to just know that people are going to give me grace. I try to give other people grace when they're struggling. And God's going to carry me through the rest of my life. And I can rest in that.

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1: 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Scripture says in Colossians 1:16, "For in him all things were created, things in heaven and on earth, visible and invisible, whether thrones or powers or rulers or authorities, all things have been created through him and for him."

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0: You know, many are living a life of quiet agony. Sometimes relational, health, maybe financial. Hope and a friendly voice that's always there. That's the ministry of KSGN. Jesus reaches through that and provides hope that can change everything.
1: I have depression. I've had it all my life. And it's hard to cope with those feelings. And it's sadly but true, I have went to my car so that I could fall asleep in my car and not live anymore. I just kept moving the dial and then it stopped. And I didn't even know the name of the radio station, but I was drawn by the lyrics of the music. And God didn't take me.

0: 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I want to hear it every day. 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It's all good. And there's so much negative out in the world that it's hard sometimes to deal with things. But if we have a place that we can go to be honest with you, all I needed was hope. I know by your still waters
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special guest Peter Burton. 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Then at Friends Church in Yorba Linda, Friday, October 2nd, with shows beginning at 7. 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

0: Well, hi. 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That may be an example for adults, too. Hey, we're not perfect, but we hope we can agree on these things to make our world a little bit better. I'm Scott from the programming team. 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
2: We just were told that the owner we're renting from is selling the house. 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In facing personal circumstance, God speaks to every one of those things. He's so personal with each of us. And KSGN reminds you of that, you know. So here we are facing once again something, you know, but KSGN, the music, it's my calmness.

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1: 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I'm Pastor Marco with the Way Rural Outreach, here with a word of encouragement for you today. Jesus said in Matthew 6:25, "Do not worry about your life, what you will eat or drink." The truth is that God is good and deeply cares about you and wants you to experience His peace. He's got you covered, like that familiar song, "Don't Worry, Be Happy."

and special guest Peter Burton. Where would I be if I didn't have Jesus? 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Then at Friends Church in Yorba Linda, Friday, October 2nd, with shows beginning at 7. 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

0: The people that are not like us, who don't share our values, do we see them like Jesus does? That's a person He loves and has hope for. 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
1: Nurses are a special breed because we care so much for other people, we forget to take care of ourselves. And so we have a big tendency to say yes to everything and not step back and say yes to us, ourselves. So it can be mentally draining, physically draining, emotionally draining, as well as trying to help raise my family and just not getting the balance that I needed.

When I am in my car is usually when I get to listen the most. And I do a lot of driving, so they go hand in hand. And just being able to take that time out for myself to pray or enjoy the music that's coming on, or, you know, have some one-on-one time with God as I'm driving down the road. The Casting Crowns song, Just Be Help. I would hear it a lot and I'd stop and cry and just be very grateful that the song was being played, because it really touched my heart.

0: GodUses.com, reminding me that I don't have to be strong and I don't have to be the one that everybody goes to, and to be able to let God take care of it and just rely on Him. When we first started giving, it was just out of faith because we didn't really have the money to do it. And just watch to see what, okay, God, what are you going to do with this? You know, and you come through. He never fails.
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1: And this encouraging thought from C.S. Lewis, who said, "Though our feelings may come and go, his love for us does not."
2: 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I'm about to

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0: the still of the night when a lonely voice cries out. 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
1: There have been so many peaks and valleys in my life. 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All of this within a 2-year period. And as I started listening to KSGN, within the first 30 days, I noticed a peace come over me. And so that gave me encouragement and strength to see it through.

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0: Well, hi. 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That may be an example for adults, too. Hey, we're not perfect, but we hope we can agree on these things to make our world a little bit better. I'm Scott from the programming team. 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
2: 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It was honestly something that I really, really needed. I had childhood trauma, you know, just other things that I had dealt with as a young child and brought it to my adult life. So when I walked out of this meeting and I sat in my car, the first thing I did was, I'm going to look for a Christian station. And the first station I found

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And so it was allowing me to forgive certain people and break certain chains and drop weight that I had been carrying for all these years. And I felt like a new person. And I'm probably the person you're going to see driving down the street with my hands up, singing loudly, worshiping, because that's my worship time. And honestly, KSGN did that

0: So the reason I feel it's important to support the station and why I started to give is because you never know who's out there just flipping through stations looking for something, you know, driving through, you know, on shuffle looking for a station. For me, it was the first station that came up and I saved it because they gave me something when I needed it the most. So when they say born again, I feel born again. I have that in love feeling for Jesus that I never had before.
1: Yeah. In God's eyes, the greatest miracle is when people turn to Jesus and they receive a new heart from him. 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
1: Hi, I'm Jose Rodriguez, founder of Rescue a Generation, and I'm so glad to be with you on 89.7 KSGN to share this encouraging thought. 2 Corinthians 5:17 says, if anyone is in Christ, they are a new creation. The old things has passed away, and behold, all things have become new.

0: Good morning. It's Keep the Faith on 89.7 KSGN. I'm Julie Norwood wishing you a blessed day. So glad that you're here. Hey, when is the last time you intentionally took a moment to just stop and breathe? Sheila Walsh is a popular speaker, author, and TV personality who's gone on a journey to find out how to live that way. She shares what she's learned in her book, 5 Minutes with Jesus.
1: We have under our stairs in our townhome one of those cupboards where you kind of shove all your Christmas decorations and everything that you can't find a place for, and decided just to clear it all out, put that stuff somewhere else, and simply as a place to go in the morning and just sit and be quiet. One of the first verses I ever memorized as a little girl was Psalm 46:10, you know, be still and know that I am God. And I struggled with that sometimes, like, Lord, we don't live in a still world. But I began to understand what it actually means was let go. And so I've got into the habit now of quieting myself in the morning and just releasing them to a Father who never takes his eyes off us. And I think when I walk into any given day, no matter whether it's a stressful day or a pretty easy day, I still need to remember whose I am

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I call myself a recovering rightaholic. You know, I spent 10 years having to be very right, so much so that being right became what I had to do. And so if you're using the wrong tool and being right is your goal, you're going to end up being pretty wrong with people that God specifically has placed in front of you to be generous and kind with and understanding and compassionate.

0: I just want to pray, like, let me be wrong enough, just wrong enough, so that I hear the heart of someone else.
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0: 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Take us with you wherever you go by listening on the KSGN app. I'm Julie Norwood, and this is Keep the Faith. Well, if forgiveness was easy, we would never have to talk about it. But since it isn't, there are books and books on the topic. Andy Andrews is a motivational speaker and a New York Times best-selling author. His book, The Heartmender, shares a lot about key understandings that you might have when it comes to forgiveness.
1: I am amazed that even in churches, we as Christians, we worship as we do, we believe as we do because of the principle of forgiveness. And yet in our own lives, we ignore its power. You know, I used to think of it like something I would bestow upon some lucky person that came dragging into my presence, that if I thought they deserved it, that I would choose to. But I can't find any expert or any book, even the Bible, to tell me for one person to forgive another person, that that person has to ask for it, deserve it, or even be aware that they are being forgiven. Now, I'm not talking about being forgiven. That is our spiritual touchstone. I'm talking about, what do we have control over in our daily lives? What do we have control over when we're laying awake at night thinking about that guy and what he said and what we said? And these bozos are down the street sleeping peacefully, unaware that we're even been out of shape. Forgiveness is a decision. When they asked Jesus, when they said, "Master, how many times should we forgive? Seven times? Seven times?" And Jesus said, "I say forgive 70 times seven." I used to think, really? But now I understand that Jesus knew that we're human and we tend to take it back. And so day after I make the decision to forgive, sometimes I see that guy and I go, and then I realize, no, I forgave that. I've got to let that go again. I've got to forgive. It's not incumbent upon him to ask for it or deserve it or even be aware. I know that I cannot be the best kind of daddy that I'm supposed to be. I can't be the best kind of business person I'm supposed to be when I have a grudge against somebody. And so I have to decide to forgive. Forgiveness is a decision, not an emotion. We treat it like an emotion, which is why it drags us around like a dog on a leash. But when we decide to forgive, our emotions eventually follow our decisions and our spirits are free.

Simply ask yourself one question. What is my next right thing? The truth is, when we have those big decisions to make, rarely is it time right now to make it. Usually we have a little bit of space and maybe we can do one next right thing. And sometimes the next right thing is go take a shower, go to bed, think about it tomorrow. But that question can begin to carry us long term into those big decisions one step at a time. If there

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0: Good morning. Another beautiful, hot weekend in the Inland Empire. So glad you're here on 89.7 KSGN. This is Keep the Faith, and my name is Julie Norwood. At times, the challenges that you face are your own thoughts. John Acuff sees it all the time with people. He's an Inc. Magazine Top 100 Leadership Speaker and a New York Times best-selling author with many books, one of which is called Soundtracks. He shares how you can combat those negative thoughts with the thoughts of an overcomer.
1: These are the three questions that I think you should always ask when you hear a thought that says, you're the worst mom, you're unqualified, that industry disappeared, and you don't know how to do anything else. Like, it's over. There's three questions you ask. You ask, is it true? Is this thought true? And sometimes it might be true. That's why you have a second question. You ask, is it helpful? Does it move me forward or pull me back? Is it progressing me or pulling me back? And the third question you ask is it kind? Is it a kind question to me? One of the biggest mistakes you can make is thinking everything you think is true. And we just accept that the thought showed up, it must be true. So I write books. If I go to a bookstore and look at all the shelves, I can easily feel inadequate and go, who am I to write a book? Look at all these talented people. Like, every great book's already been written, and I can get lost in that. But then I can go, is it true? Have I ever met people that need to be helped that haven't been helped by another book? I have. Is it helpful? Does feeling that way help me write or hold me back? It holds me back. Is it kind? Would I say that to a friend? If I wouldn't say it to a friend, why do I accept it to myself? So those would be the three questions I'd give you. For every thought that comes in that's intrusive or negative, I'd say, hold on a second. We got to run you through the three.

You know, the Christian faith is not a competition. We have to say, wait a second, God's going to do what he's going to do. And we need to be open to what he's going to do, but we shouldn't demand that he do what he did for my neighbor, my sister, my brother. God speaks to every person differently.

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0: 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I'm Julie Norwood, and this is Keep the Faith. Well, you have a choice. When the little annoyances in life happen, do you let them ruin your day, or do you find a way to happiness? Keep the Faith's confidence coach, Trish Blackwell, has been faced with that same choice.
1: I have a love-hate relationship with being a dog owner. One thing I do love about having a dog is how he always gets us out for an afternoon walk. And the other day we went out and it was beautiful. So we went out for 20 minutes away from the house, but then the sky darkened and the clouds opened and we found ourselves being dumped upon. I was slipping everywhere in my flip-flops, there were puddles everywhere, and to be honest, I was a little bit peeved. After about 5 minutes of feeling sorry for myself, everything changed. And I think it's because I started to laugh, because that was the only thing I could do. When you're that soaked and that far from home, you almost get transported back to being a kid again. And that's what happened to me. I was playing in the rain, and all of a sudden, rather than being annoyed with my dog, I was really happy that he got us stuck in that rainstorm. Here's the thing, you never know what a wet, smelly, and often annoying dog can teach you about finding joy in the small moments of life. I think God smiles at us when we as adults can transport ourselves back to a state of carefree joy that we had in childhood. 89.

What my grandfather taught me was that every choice I make has an effect on my future. That the choices I make today create the future I will live tomorrow.

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0: Good morning, Inland Empire and beyond. This is Keep the Faith on 89.7 KSGN. Welcome to your weekend. I'm Julie Norwood. Well, it probably wouldn't take long to remember a time when you did something that you had to apologize for and make right. Kyle Eidelman is a pastor and author. One of his books is called Grace is Greater. He shares that sometimes experiences like that can lead to a misunderstanding about grace.
1: I remember as a young kid stealing a pack of Lifesavers and my mom making me go back into the store and return it and, you know, telling the store employee what I had done and then receiving forgiveness and grace. But it was because I confessed it and because I made it right. And so one of the challenges for me as I got older, and I think this is true for a lot of us, is that we just closely connect grace with our own effort. God will forgive me if I can get my act together and get my life cleaned up, or I will forgive this person when they make things right. And so for me, my early experiences needed to be seen through the lens of grace as we read about in Scripture, where it's not based upon our work or our effort or what we have done. It's based upon what God has done through Jesus. And likewise, the grace we are to give is not based upon the other person making it right or evening the score somehow. It's based upon what God has done for us. As we have been forgiven, the Bible says we are to forgive.

0: I see our response to violence as the phantom pain of the human soul. When a soldier loses a leg, he feels that leg for years. He feels the pain in that leg. It feels as if it's still there.
1: I'm tired, I'm worn, my heart is heavy.
0: See, human ideals, this ideal that we're supposed to forgive and not live in bitterness, that we're supposed to love and not hate, this ideal that we can be better than this, I'm convinced this is the human spirit remembering what it's supposed to be like to be human. Maybe that's why Jesus came. He came to restore our humanity.

And maybe that's why the human story is so troubling to us. Because every time we experience an act of violence, we all know this is not who we're supposed to be. This is not what it means to be human, and our souls long to be human again.

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0: I have contributed financially because of how the station has blessed me. 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I wanted to make sure it was around to be able to do the same for other people.
1: Yeah, that's another miracle change because of financial support for this ministry. 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And we just wanted to say thank you.

0: 89.7 KSTN. Good morning. I'm Julie Norwood. This is Keep the Faith. The ongoing debated question on hot days like today, do you still drink coffee? You may have heard the old acronym for the word fear, false evidence appearing real. Our friend and singer-songwriter Matthew West shares about a time he shifted the focus in his career without knowing how it would affect the rest of his life.
1: I can point to many times in the story of my life where I've faced that decision of, am I going to step out in faith to do what I feel like God's calling me to do, or am I going to play it safe? One of those times in my life was this idea of, instead of writing songs about my life, the idea of collecting people's stories and letting them tell me what to write about. I mean, you even talk about uncertainty. I mean, I'd gotten to this point where I'd had some hit songs. I knew how to write a song. I knew my life. But to literally sit and wait for people to send their stories in, and one, not know if they would, two, not know what their stories were going to be about, have no idea what I was writing songs about, that was something that really scared me. But there was something greater than the fear, and that was the depth of the calling that I felt. I knew God was calling me. It was like, cast your net on the right side of the boat. And the disciples are thinking, Jesus, we're the fishermen. We know what's going on. We've been fishing all night. We've caught nothing, right? It doesn't make sense. But what did the disciples do? They said, but if you say so. And they did it. And what happened? Their boats began to sink. They had to call a second boat because there were so many fish. I try to remember that story when I'm faced with that decision of, do I step out here? Because I feel like God's doing something here. I just want to encourage you to know that your best life waits ahead of you, because your best life is only found when you step towards God's calling for your life, which may mean stepping away from your own plans and your own dreams. But you will find time and time again that the closer you get to the center of God's will for your life, as dangerous as it may look, that will be the most fulfilling you have ever felt in your life. In my life, in my story, is living proof.

you just got to be realistic and go, nothing is in your control that you think is in your control. So stop trying to control the things that you were never meant to control. Control the things you can control. Your attitude, your decisions, and watch how much God does just with that. God

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1: Hi, I'm Frank Perez, founder and CEO of Rewritten Ministries in San Bernardino. I'm glad to be with you on 89.7 KSGN to share this encouraging thought. John 1:12 and 13 read, "But to all who did receive him, who believed in his name, he gave the right to become children of God, who were born not of blood, nor of the will of the flesh, nor of the will of man, but of God."

0: 89.7 KSGN. Good morning. I'm Julie Norwood. Thank you for being here. It's Keep the Faith. Well, home, it's a place most of us long to return to unless we carry the weight of feeling like we've fallen short of the expectations placed upon us. Ruth Graham, one of the five children of the late Billy Graham, knows that feeling well. Her life has been far from a picture-perfect example that many would assume it would be. After four failed marriages, she had feelings of inadequacy and disappointment.
1: Well, that was after my second marriage, ill-advised, rebound marriage. And we had been married for about 6 weeks, I guess, and I became afraid of him. And I thought, you know, I'm not going to stick around and be beaten up. So I fled and I went to, decided to go talk to my parents. And it was a 2-day drive and fears multiplied with every mile. I was didn't know what they'd say to me. What was I going to say to them? I had gone against their advice. I was stubborn. I was willful. I was sinful. But now I was broken. So I drove up to my parents' house, and they live on the side of a mountain. And I, as I wound my way around and pulled my car into the driveway, my father was standing there, and he was waiting on me. And when I got out of the car, he said, "Welcome home," and hugged me deeply. And he never criticized me. He never blamed me. He never shamed me. Just gave me unconditional love and grace. And I told that story at his funeral because I felt that that showed what my father was, the essence of who my father was. And I believe it showed me the essence of who God is.

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So go back and think to yourself, what are the 5 minutes where I thought to myself, this is who I want to be? Just identify those 5 minutes. This is the kind of man I want to be. This kind of woman I want to be. This kind of person I want to be. This is the kind of human being I want to be. And then try to recreate those 5 minutes.

0: You know, a lot of times what I find, those 5 minutes for me are unexpected. The 5 minutes where I'm a person of incredible kindness, when I brought compassion and kindness and grace, when I gave something that was so unexpected that it actually looked like Jesus.
1: Imagine getting this kind of news. Karen Collins was in her 20s. She was newly married, and then her husband, Michael, was diagnosed with stage 4 cancer.
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0: 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Good morning, I'm Julie Norwood. 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You can make things happen for you, or you can let things happen to you. The choice is yours. James Ward is the pastor of Insight Church and shares how he avoids falling prey to the ways of thinking around him.
1: This zero victim mindset, I believe, empowers people to really be people of light. There's a story about Daniel and his friends. They went to Babylon, but I like to say Babylon never got inside of them. They were in Babylon, but Babylon was not inside of them. And I tell my children, listen, that if you have deep convictions and you're clear about your identity, that empowers them to be a solution to the problem instead of being a victim of it or being subject to it. Understanding that we're the agents of change and transformation, and we're not to be subject to the effects of the darkness. It has to shine, and the darkness cannot comprehend it. The only way to get rid of the darkness, you gotta turn on the light. You don't fight darkness. You don't walk in a room and start swinging your arm to fight darkness. You wanna get rid of the darkness, just turn on the light.

0: The challenge with identity is formed in community. You will never have a healthy identity if you do not have a healthy community. And if you keep moving through relationships, you will never know who you are. And so I'd say, if you don't know who you are, you don't know where you belong. And if you can choose to belong, you'll actually begin to discover who you are.
1: The only way will last forever is broken together.
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3: 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Well, Jesus multiplied that to feed thousands. And the little one was blessed by more than he gave. Just like that, when you give to the ministry of KSGN, thousands experience hope.
4: We had two children, and we were hoping to have a third, but my doctor said, you know, you're 40, let's just give you a good once over before we venture down this road of having another pregnancy. And on a routine mammogram, you get that call the next day that everybody dreads. I happen to be a nurse, so I had the knowledge in my head. I know what we'll do, I know how we'll fix it, but there wasn't the peace in my heart. And going to the hospital to get the results, I'm listening to KSGN, and I knew I had this peace come over me. Okay, Lord, whether it be good, whether it be bad, you are in control. And my heart was at such peace knowing that no matter which path my life led, he was in control. And you can't do that without the Holy Spirit guiding you.
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4: 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And all was good. 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

0: 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Good morning. Welcome to your weekend. Another warm day on tap. Stay hydrated. Glad that you're here. I'm Julie Norwood, and this is Keep the Faith. At times, it can feel like nothing ever changes in your relationship. You know, like different day, same situation. Jackie Dorman, a modern-day matchmaker, says it's time to own up to a few things. And Jackie strongly believes in doing heart work.
1: And what I mean when I say do your heart work is look at what is in your own heart. It's so often to blame other things and people for the failures that we have in our life. But we're the common denominator in all of those what we call failures. But a lot of times those things get stuck in our hearts in the form of lies that we start believing about ourselves. I'm no good, I'm abandoned, nobody loves me, nobody can love me. I'm not the kind of person that men marry. I'm not what other people are looking for. And those lies really get us roadblocked. And we can't get past those roadblocks because they're inside of us. They're not outside of us, they're inside of us. And so when we take the time to really unpack those heart boxes with God's help, this is not get out a shovel, start digging, figure out what's wrong with you. When we ask God and we invite Him into that process of healing, inner healing, that's when we begin to see clearly. That's when we begin to remove those obstacles so that now we have a clear path to go forward. And when we prepare that way, we're successful when we meet someone.

0: have time.
1: But she had believed the lie that there were creative people out there and then the rest of us are just supposed to applaud and celebrate them. Somewhere along the way, we lost sight of what it means to be human. In the same way that bees create hives and ants create colonies, humans create futures. You were imagined to imagine and create.

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0: Well, good morning, Inland Empire and beyond. So glad that you're here on Keep the Faith, 89.7 KSGN, and I'm Julie Norwood. What happens when loving Jesus doesn't cure you of depression or anxiety? Sarah J. Robinson has struggled with self-harm and clinical depression for a long time. She opens up about it and the peace that she's found in her book with a startling title, I Love Jesus, But I Want to Die. A tender, practical guide for people of faith who struggle with depression.
1: In the Bible, there's these beautiful stories of miracles and times where God did amazing things. And it's easy for us to get so focused on those miracles. One of my favorite stories is the Pool of Bethesda, where Jesus comes and he finds this man who's been sick for 38 years and is paralyzed, and Jesus heals him. But we overlook the fact that even while Jesus was revealing his goodness and his character and his kindness through that, there were multitudes of other people there that Jesus didn't heal that day. And I don't know why. I don't have answers for that. But I think sometimes we get to know God better in the dark. We get to experience his love and his comfort in a way that we never would if we didn't need to be comforted. And we get to experience him as the Prince of Peace when we feel pain and anxiety, and learn to come to him and let him walk us through those things. I don't have answers for why he chooses to heal some people and not, and why he hasn't chosen to heal me. But I know that walking the long road with him and learning to walk with him through the dark has been beautiful and fulfilling and life-giving.

You know, we're here to help you lift your load by providing constant encouragement. It's carefully made for you. Keep it or share it. 89.7 KSGN.

0: The dumbest decisions that you will ever make will not cost you money. They will cost you people. The genius that you really need is a genius to not die alone. And one of the things that Jesus does is he changes our view of economy. He makes relationships the highest value. People is the economy of God.
1: What if we're all the same in different kinds of ways? Can you relate?
0: I've almost unexpectedly grown in wisdom simply because I began applying the genius of Jesus, because I started treating people as the highest value, because I stopped living a life that was self-oriented, but a life that was a life of serving others. I didn't realize that there was genius and empathy, that not just bringing my feelings to a moment and caring about how it affects me, but actually paying attention to how my choices, my actions, my words affect other human beings and the power.

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0: 89.7 KSGN, another hot day in the Inland Empire. Stay hydrated while you're making those last-minute summer memories. I'm Julie Norwood. Cuba Gooding Jr. is an Academy Award-winning actor known for his roles in movies like Jerry Maguire. He's gone through challenges in his personal life and shares how his relationship with God helped him through crazy times and find hope when he chooses to let go of control.
1: I found the Lord when I was 9, 10, 11. Miss McCraven, she was a old lady at the end of the block where all the kids would go play at, and you can have all the candy you want, you can play all the board games you want, but you have to read a verse from the Bible. And we just got so accustomed to doing that that one day my mom came in, because I'd been over her house for so long, she was yelling and cussing and, you know, doing all this stuff, and Miss McCraven led her to the Lord. And one of the prayers, I mean, there's a lot of prayers that I said, but the one is, thine will be done. When I wake up, I say, Lord, thine will be done today. And when I go to sleep, thine will be done. It's one of those things that, for me, when I see things in the news or a headline or something, and I'm like, where is that from? God, your will be done. I have to let it go. I try not to take the good or the bad too seriously in either way. And then I let go and let God, let him work it out. You know, and it's been something that's given me strength and courage.

genius only comes out of hard work. It's not like one day you're going to wake up and go, oh, I'm a genius. It's really recognizing there's something unique inside of you. If you'll add discipline and focus and intention, that genius will actually begin to be cultivated and developed. And at best, I can know this. I am most fully alive when I'm most uniquely myself.

0: 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We promise to create a safe, peaceful, and welcoming place to encourage and build up rather than to tear down. We promise to be mindful that children are listening and learning, and the example of Jesus will be our motivation. Even though we're not perfect, we'll do our best. That's our KSGN promise to you.
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5: 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And our living God reaches through and changes a life like this one.
6: Yeah, I went through a couple years of heavy addiction. And when you're in the addiction, you know, you have a sense of hopelessness, that there is no hope. And, you know, sometimes you do feel alone. And that's where the station comes in, is that you have another source of communication with God. You know, there's a song by Torrin Wells that's called Known. And that song just really, especially over the last 6 months to a year, has just really kept me, you know, dialed in with Jesus and knowing that his pursuit of me is just nonstop.
7: I'm fully known.
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0: Good morning, 89.7 KSGN. So glad we're together. It's Keep the Faith, and my name is Julie Norwood. Well, we may look at people who appear to have arrived, but often we don't see the whole story. Scott Hamilton won the Olympic gold medal for figure skating in 1984 and went on into a great pro career in skating, broadcasting, and even writing. But what you may not know is that Scott has struggled with a brain tumor throughout his life. And it's helped him realize how God works and the importance of holding on to faith.
1: This time they were giving me treatment options, and all I kept hearing was blah, blah, blah, blah, blah, blah. In the back of my mind, there was this overwhelming voice that just said, get strong. Like, whatever's happening here doesn't matter. Get strong, get strong, get strong. God moves us. He'll whisper to us, and then he'll talk to us, and then he'll kind of like, you know, use a little bit of a higher voice, and then he moves us. You know, it's like that. It's like, and I've seen so many people get moved. It's like, no, you're not to do this anymore. I'm putting this in your path, and you're going to learn from it, you're going to grow from it, and you're going to grow closer to me through it. And all of it, I look at it now and it's like, you know, if we really have faith, we know that this body, as vulnerable as it is equally resilient, but ultimately temporary. So how are we going to live each day? And what do we live in each day in hope of? And you can only really experience that through faith. And so now it's being on that wavelength of just knowing that whatever my condition is right now, it's meant to allow me to become the person that God wants.

0: You know, we're supposed to please God and serve God and do what He says, regardless of what other people think. Not that we shouldn't take wise counsel and, you know, love people, but that it's God's voice above any other voice. I think when we can learn to hear His voice, we learn who we are.
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1: An encouraging thought for you. 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

0: This is Keep the Faith on 89.7 KSGN. Good morning. I'm so glad that you're here. Welcome to your weekend. I'm Julie Norwood. Well, relationships break and some are deeply wounded, but not every broken relationship is beyond repair. And sometimes healing is possible. Kimberly Beam Holmes is a CEO of Marriage Helper and spends her life helping marriages on the brink of divorce. She knows what destructive relationship decisions have done to those she loves and offers hope for another road.
1: Several years ago, my dad left my mom for another woman, divorced her, because he thought that happiness was on the other side. And what he found actually was bankruptcy, homelessness, drug and alcohol addiction, and ultimately him becoming a person he did not even know anymore. Ultimately, he ended up going back to my mom and asking her to take him back. If at all possible, the absolute best thing to do for you and for your family is to try and save this marriage. You may feel like you don't know what else to do. And I would encourage you to find hope in the fact that we have worked with thousands of people who feel the same way you have, who maybe even they have had well-meaning counselors or pastors tell them to divorce, but we have still seen over 70% of those marriages saved. There is hope, even when it may not feel like it.

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time, getting out of your comfort zone involves courage, and courage is doing something even though you're scared. It's not being scared of it. It's being scared of it and doing it anyway. And there's always, for me, been a peace in the midst of that fear that, oh, I can't do this. I'm not qualified. I don't have what it takes. There's no way. But I know that it's what God is calling me to do. And so I'm just going to give it a shot. And if I'm wrong, he'll help me. 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
1: 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Welcome to your weekend. You're listening to Keep the Faith. My name is Julie Norwood. So glad that God woke you and I up today. Hey, inviting you to our website, ksgn.com. If you're facing something that you might be a little fearful about, you need a little added support of prayer, we're here for you, ksgn.com. Because let's be honest, when you face the unknown and fear begins to creep in, where do you find comfort? Bob Goff says the answer may not be what you think. When it comes to encouragement, he is an out-of-the-box thinker who shares his stories in his New York Times best-selling books like Love Does and Undistracted.
2: We have a neighbor who lives across the street. So we put a for sale sign in the front of the house, and Carol came along and she said, yeah, I wasn't looking for a buyer. I was looking for a neighbor. And so Carol came along, and she was a widow in her 50s at the time. And we gave her a hug and said, you're our neighbor. And we've been talking on the phone for 20 years. And God just wanted her all alone in the house. And this past year or two ago, I got a call from her. And she said, Bob, I got back from the doctor and I have cancer. And I said, Carol, I am never calling you on the phone again. And she's like, what? So I went to Radio Shack and I got us two walkie-talkies. And we've just started calling her on the walkie-talkie. The first time I called her, I said, hello, Carol. You have to make the sound. And she's, Bob, is that you? I'm like, who else would it be, right? And we've been talking on these walkie-talkies for the longest time. And you know what? These walkie-talkies didn't make her all better, didn't get rid of the cancer, but she wasn't afraid anymore. That's something about that whimsy, that childlike faith we've been talking about. It just, people won't be afraid. And if you're not afraid, nobody will be afraid. It'll spread like a cold.

0: mercy is not like a human concept. I don't think we as humans could have ever come up with mercy and would decide to give mercy on our own, but it's something that God gave us, and that's the only reason we can give mercy to others is because it's, you know, this divine thing that we've been given.
1: 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A place where Christians, we gather, where we can let our guard down. 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
8: There was definitely a time in my life when I was seeking God a lot on whether or not to homeschool my kids. I actually have a teaching credentials, but my teaching credentials in junior high. And so starting a kindergartner, that was definitely like a wow, I don't even know what kind of curriculum to use. So I was just praying and praying, listening to KSGN and the Lauren Daigle song, Trust in You, kept

0: listening to the lyrics of that song, it made me just turn my heart to, you need to trust God, that He has a bigger picture in this. We weren't excited about going the homeschooling route, but God, He brought us through homeschooling to a Christian homeschool community, and it's been just a beautiful journey. I think it's really important for the community to financially support KSGN, and I especially think it's the way that we can genuinely show each other love and supporting each other, encouraging each other, stirring each other up to keep growing as Christians.
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0: 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I'm Julie Norwood, and this is Keep the Faith. Well, when things happen that are out of your control, it's common to think that this just doesn't seem fair. But maybe there's more to the story than you can't yet see. Mark Lee spent years playing guitar for Third Day, and in his book, Hurt Road, he shares about a bad car accident he was in and how it shaped his future in a good way.
1: When you're 14, you think you know everything. And so I was 14 years old. I had this great plan for my life that I was going to finish school. I was going to go to college. I was going to have this great job. I was going to get married. Great plans, and there's nothing wrong with those plans, except I didn't have God included in those plans at all. In that moment when I got hit by the truck, all of those small plans and hopes and dreams that I had for myself got knocked out of me, and God's bigger, stronger, better dreams and hopes and plans were put in my life in its place. After my accident, you know, I'm in high school, and it's real critical, you know, time of life where you're trying to figure out your friends and all these different kinds of things. And so I missed a lot of school at a really critical time. So it didn't feel like a better path at that point in time. But the time that I missed after my accident, the time that I missed school, that was when I started playing guitar. My dad had changed his work schedule to be home with me a lot more. And this was back in the 80s when MTV actually played music videos. And so I would watch those just all the time as I missed school. And my dad was like, well, son, you could do that. And so he bought me a guitar for my 15th birthday. And not long after that was when I met up with Mac and we started what became Third Day. And none of those things would have happened had I not been put on that path by this accident that happened.

whoever wins the argument is usually the one who is least like Christ. You know, Christ was all about humility. Christ was beat on, spit on. He, you know, someone strikes you in the right cheek, turn to the left. And so when we're consumed with winning, we're really not being Christ-like.

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1: Hey, Mom, Dad, if you've got a middle schooler right now and you're exasperated, a little encouragement from this mom.
2: If you have a 14-year-old daughter who absolutely hates you right now, this is going to help. My oldest, when she was in eighth grade, she had three things she would say to me every day, any day. No, I know, I don't know. That was it. That was the extent of every conversation we ever had. Just those three answers. And yesterday, she called me without me asking her to. And we talked for 40 minutes. And she talked the whole time. And she told me all these great stories and all the great things that are going on with her at college and about her friends and about soccer and grades and everything. It was the best thing. And I thought, this is the same girl that I thought would never, ever talk to me again when she turned 14. But it gets better. So, moms of middle schoolers,

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2: It's the biggest night for the high school, the parents, the students who are graduating. The principal is standing at the podium, and there seems to be a problem with one person's diploma.
3: Excuse me, I'm being told that we have a small problem, so we have to figure out where his diploma is. We have every diploma except for one. Mr. Wiley, are you in the back? Can you see if we have one in the back, please?
4: Let me go take a look.
2: The student is just standing there, a little bit bewildered. He's wearing his graduation gown, the mortar board, and he's being held in suspense like you and me.
4: I think we got it.
3: Sometimes the most important deliveries take a little longer than expected. Especially when they're coming from so far away.
2: And now somebody else the graduate doesn't see goes on another mic.
5: To my brother, I will cross the ocean a million times for you. I praise God for bringing me home to you safely for your big milestone. Congratulations, Kaylin Barksdale. I am so proud of you.
2: Now the principal is back on the mic.
3: Today this diploma is not being delivered by a staff member or an administrator. It's being delivered by someone who is special to the graduate and someone who has been serving overseas for over a year and has not seen her brother in that time. Ladies and gentlemen, please welcome home Specialist Barksdale, who is home after serving the Iranian War for the 2127th Infantry Battalion.
2: She is so proud of her brother, and we're so proud of vets. Thank you for serving.
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1: So where do you get your inspiration? Where does it come for you, Bob?
2: My wife.
1: Tell us about it.
2: I have a little disability. She's totally remodeling the house by herself. I help her when I can, but I don't get to help her very much. And she's totally doing it all by herself. And she's doing this amazing job. And she's just amazing.
1: The Bible says, he who finds a wife finds a good thing.
2: Definitely found a good thing.
3: You've noticed that some people have had their wounds for so long that it now defines them, and they've forgotten who they are. The ministry of KSGN encourages with a friendly voice and Jesus' music, and the Lord uses that to move a heart like this one.
4: I have depression. I've had it all my life, and it's hard to cope with those feelings. And it's sadly but true, I have went to my car so that I could fall asleep in my car and not live anymore. I just kept moving the dial and then it stopped. And I didn't even know the name of the radio station, but I was drawn by the lyrics of the music. And God didn't take me.
5: Who am I?
4: And then there was the fundraiser to donate money to support KSGN. And I thought, you know what? I really, really want to help because I really feel like it's medicine for my mind, my soul. I want to hear it every day.
5: It was me on your mind.
1: Uh-huh. 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Just saying, you're making a difference. Thank you.

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During challenges, you'll find us playing songs that lift your spirits. And in your triumphs, there'll be songs to help you celebrate. When you're ready to be uplifted, encouraged, inspired, that next song is gonna be right here.

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1: This is just pretty sweet. Bridesmaid talking about her friend who's getting married at the rehearsal dinner, but doesn't have to talk much about it because, well, they have this thing that goes way back.
2: Something I love about Caroline and I is over the years, we have sent each other hundreds of voice memos, and I have saved one. Because 3 years ago, Caroline went to a wedding, hit it off with a groomsman, and I woke up to a 7-minute voice memo giving me a full play-by-play of their evening. But for tonight, I've cut it down to about 45 seconds.
3: So I walk in and I see this really cute guy. And turns out it is Colton Powell. Like, I kind of look at him, he kind of looks at me, and he goes, "Oh, you're Allie's little sister, right?" And I was like, "Yeah." And he was like, "What's her name again?" Anywho, long story short, we just talked like the whole night. He's really sweet, and he's also like really cute. I don't know why, I just got this vibe that was like the feeling is mutual. And then someone came up to me and was like, "Colton's hardcore flirting." And I was like, "Oh, ha ha," like, just played it cool. So I don't really know what's going on, but I'm just kind of playing it cool right now.
1: Cool enough that 3 years later, getting married.
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1: A couple of weeks ago, during some of the Texas flooding, there's a small town TV station, and this weatherman, he was on talking like the Christian that he is. Listen to what he said.
2: A lot of people that would be traveling in this area, traveling home for the evening, traveling to work, St. Hedwig, China Grove, right over Highway 87, right at 1604. Number of motorists here. So, Lord, I pray for protection. God, your sovereignty is what we lean into in moments like this. That drivers stay aware, stay alert. That you give them wisdom. Bless these drivers with wisdom. Keep them safe. Put angels around them of protection as they travel. Thank you, Lord. We're just going to get you home safely. This will be lasting for another 30 minutes at least, it looks like.
1: I have worked for secular organizations that wouldn't allow you to share that part of your life. They want that part of your life siloed and away from anything they do. Kudos to that weatherman. May we all make a difference in our sphere of influence like he did.

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1: Hi. I'm Mickey Timey, lead pastor at the La Salle University Church in Riverside, with you on 89.7 KSGN to share this encouraging thought. John Comer, in his book Ruthless Elimination of Hurry, writes, "Love, joy, and peace are at the heart of all Jesus is trying to grow in the soil of your life. And all three are incompatible with hurry."

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1: Something is happening in my neighborhood, and I think I really like it. We got this fruit swap thing going on. My neighbor across the street, her name is Lisa, and there's another neighbor who lives up around the corner, and they have a peach tree, and somehow Lisa got the peaches from 2 days ago, got up at 5 a.m., and then she made peach pie. Now, we were talking about peach pie earlier in the weekend, and she just could not make peach pie without giving you a slice. So guess what I had for dessert last night? It was absolutely amazing. Yes, she is eyeing my peach tree. And with a pie like that, it's like, oh yeah, baby. You can have as many as you want.

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1: Mike's here with some encouragement. Where does this come from, bud?
2: This morning I was reading Ephesians 3, and I've read it before, but it just struck me so powerfully. I literally just wrote some of the verses down. I just want to read you what the Lord was speaking to me today. Paul said, I pray out of God's glorious riches. He strengthens you with power in your spirit, that Christ dwells in your heart through faith, that you're rooted in his love, and that you grasp the depth and height and width of his love, because God can do more than we can imagine or think.
1: Yeah, this is the God who loves us. Matthew West, bringing the Jesus is King tour to the IE. You're going to be singing along to so many songs that you know.

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0: As you've listened, you've noticed this is a different place. 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
1: Our friend Brother Gibbs is here to tell us about Paul Cooper. Paul Cooper was going to graduate from seminary, and more than anything, he wanted to be a pastor. But upon graduating, he found he only had a couple of weeks to live. If even, he called you to the hospital, and he wanted you to take him where?
2: He said, one floor down, there's 75 kids who are dying, and I need to reach them. They're like me, only they don't have Christ. Could you go get a wheelchair and wheel me down there? I said, Paul, look at all the tubes and everything they got you hooked up to. You sure they'll let you go? He said, oh, they won't let me go. But that's why I needed you. You need to threaten to sue them. I said, Paul, I'm not going to threaten to sue somebody. And Paul laughed. He said, Brother Gibbs, please help me. This is why I'm here. My joy is to get to that floor underneath here. Just go get a wheelchair and let's try. Well, I went and found a wheelchair. And sure as the world, I no sooner started pushing the wheelchair back to his room. And it took us 2 hours to get Paul into that chair. He was so sick. But we got him all hooked up. I even got that one nurse to come help me with part of it. We went down one floor. I never saw anything like this. Wheeled him off. And he went to the first room and he said, I'm Paul Cooper. And I'm like you, I'm dying. Only I have eternal life. And you can have it too. I know you're very sick. But God sent me here so I could talk to you. And I watched parents start to weep uncontrollably. And all Paul did was give the gospel. And we went room to room. And 80% of the kids in those rooms trusted Christ and prayed a sinner's prayer with. 3 weeks later, we were at Paul Cooper's funeral. 60-some doctors showed up who he had won to the Lord. Everybody kept sobbing. That night when I put Paul back in bed, he said, Brother Gibbs, this makes me so happy. I have joy, joy unspeakable. How's your joy? A Christian without joy, is it? A young man by the name of Paul Cooper was playing.
1: Well, hi. You're always invited to come on in and be with God's family. 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I'm Scott from the programming team. 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
1: This is the case of everyday heroes. His name is Pedro. He's 22 years old, and he was working the early shift at McDonald's, and there was a woman coming through the drive-thru. She bought breakfast for herself and her two kids, a boy and a girl, in the back seat. Everything was normal right up until he handed the order through the window, and that's when something just seemed completely off. It seemed like she was having a hard time breathing, kind of jerking around a little bit. Her foot suddenly slipped off the brake pedal, and as the SUV started to pull away from the drive-thru window, Pedro immediately leapt through the window and then ran in front of the SUV to stop it so it wouldn't roll into traffic. And then he immediately went to the side of the car, told the kids to call 911, and he stayed there to calm them down until the medics could arrive. Not only did she survive at the nearby hospital, but Pedro said he never expected the woman whose life he had helped was actually a police officer who was off duty. But that wasn't what mattered to him. The only thing he could think about was making sure the two children didn't lose their mom that day.

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1: 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Psalm 147, God heals the brokenhearted and bandages their wounds. 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
1: Don't you just love how there are some people who are so creative, they can look at what we see, but they see something completely different. His name is Andre Serrano, and he really hurts for homeless people, lives in New York City. When he sees a homeless person with a sign, he'll offer him $20 for their sign. And then he takes it and he posts that sign online, and he has a few of them. This one reads, "Please, MetroCard, clothing, food, anything helps." And this one, "I need jet fuel for my private jet." Then there's the sign that said, "Mom told us to wait right here," and that was 10 years ago. And you can't help but realize, even though they're begging, they could have drug problems. We don't know their story. They do have a story, and that's a person. That is somebody made in God's own image. The challenge for me and you, perhaps, is to maintain that little place in our heart where sometime, somewhere, some way, we can make a difference with someone, if only for a moment.

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Huh? Are we? 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
1: Marshall, he's 91 years old, and the question that we love to ask, especially if you know his life, is what is your marital advice? How do you know you have the right one?
2: The last view I had of my wife in the nursing home, about an hour after she died, I fell in love with her again. Here is a wasted, emaciated, wrinkled, suffering body. It's as beautiful as a crucifix.
1: You said, looking at her, it was as beautiful as the crucifix.
2: Because that body ain't going to last, but the soul is. So if you don't love her soul, but just love her body, don't get married.
1: Beautiful. Beauty doesn't last. Bodies don't last. But a soul is eternal, and you should know who created you. Beautiful.
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1: Maybe you have, like me, have read some of Lee Strobel's books, and he's telling us about this time. Basically, it's like if you get a prompting from God, and at the end of it, it doesn't make sense, there may be more to your story. Lee.
2: I was a new Christian. I was still editor at a newspaper in Chicago. I was packing up to go home one day, and I felt the Holy Spirit in a very specific way nudging me to go into the business office of the newspaper and invite my atheist friend to come to Easter services at our church. So I went up to him. I said, "How you doing?" He said, "I'm doing great." I said, "You know, Easter's coming up." He said, "Strobel, you know I'm an atheist. I don't observe Easter." I said, yeah, I know, but Easter's when we remember the resurrection of Jesus." He said, "Well, he wasn't resurrected." I said, "Well, actually, there's good evidence he was." He looked at me and said, "I don't want to go to your stupid church." I went out and I thought, what was that all about? Why did I feel so specifically compelled to go and invite him to Easter services, talk about the resurrection? I shared the gospel with him, and so, and he just shut me down. And I'm telling you, this bothered me for years, because to this day, he's an atheist. Several years later, by then I'm a pastor, and a guy came up to me at church one day, and he said, "Could I shake your hand to thank you for the spiritual influence you've had on my life?" I said, "It's real life, but who are you?" So let me tell you my story. A few years ago, I lost my job, and the guy at the newspaper said, "Well, can you tile floors?" I said, "Yeah, I've tiled our bathroom. I can tile floors." He said, "We need some tile installed and repaired at the newspaper. If you can do that for a while, we can pay you." So I said, "Great." He said, "I went to work at the newspaper." He said, "One day, not long before Easter, I was in the business office of the newspaper. I was on my hands and knees working on the tile on the floor behind a big desk, and you walked in. I didn't even think you knew I was there. And you start talking to this guy about God. And you start talking about the evidence for the resurrection. And you start inviting him to church. And this guy was shutting you down. But I'm on my hands and knees listening to all this stuff, and my heart's beating fast, and I'm thinking, I need God." As soon as you left, I called my wife. I said, "We're going to church this Easter." She said, "What?" I said, "Yeah." He said, "We came to your church at Easter. I came to faith. My wife came to faith, and our teenage son came to faith. I just wanted to thank you."
3: In the still of the night, when a lonely voice cries out, God hears it. 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
4: I was diagnosed with cancer, and so I began treatment in Doherty, and it was a 50-mile daily drive each way, so 100 miles a day for 6 weeks. And I would have KSGN, the radio station, on every day as far as the signal would reach, and then I would put the app on my phone. Especially at the very beginning when I didn't know where things were going, I would close my eyes and just listen to the music as my mom drove me, and I would just listen and find God's peace.

I was scheduled for surgery, and I got a call saying that my surgery had to be postponed. And I was calling, asking the radio station for prayer, and I decided that I was going to believe that that postponement was God's way of saying, give me another month to heal you. I went to my doctor for my prep for surgery, and I was given the diagnosis of the cancer spot. It's all clear. And I just knew it was all of the prayer because God was there for me, and I know that I couldn't have gotten through all of that without him.

0: It was when I was first diagnosed that I started giving a small monthly amount, and just know that God's got it. I don't have to worry about those finances because I know that God wants me to give them. And I knew it with every bit of my heart.
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1: This is kind of a chemotherapy with grace story. Linda, she got that diagnosis, pancreatic cancer. She said the next morning she was in worship and they sang a song and her arms were in the air. She just got this feeling like God was saying, "Don't worry, I've got you." Linda whispered back and went, "Thank you. God, I'm going to lean on you." Well, fast forward to the surgery. Her surgeon, very much a Christian man, but in the middle of the surgery, you know, they're using the expensive robots and highly trained people and all of that, but everything stopped because he noticed something. Her heart, it was perfectly shaped. The doctor was blown away and said, "I have to get a picture of this." Well, that picture went viral in their hospital because people were so blown away about a perfectly shaped heart. Linda said she felt like that was God telling her that he's got her covered. She's gone through chemotherapy. She's gotten to ring the bell. She got the CAT scan. All the scans are clean. The blood work clean. And everybody believes she's 100% cured. And this is the amazing part. Along the way, she got to know the nurses because she was doing Bible study in the hospital. And so many people joined her in her Bible study. How beautiful is that? That in our darkest moments of life, we remember who the light is and to share them with others.
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1: God makes sure all of his people have a platform, a place where they can give glory to God. I mean, for me, I'm working for a ministry. You would expect that, right? But what if you're in another occupation, like an accountant, or let's say you're a football player? Listen to Tennessee running back Deshaun Bishop. He never wastes an opportunity when the cameras are on him in a quiet moment.
2: First and foremost, before we begin, I want to give all glory to my Lord and Savior, Jesus Christ. You know, I can pretend like this day is about me, but it's really about him. Ultimately, would not be up here without him, and he's been the difference in my life. And I encourage anyone out there, if you're seeking a relationship with him, man, go get it, because it does make the difference in everything you do. So.
1: And here's John Bishop again, being interviewed on the sidelines.
2: Man, I tell you, I wouldn't be here without it. My Lord and Savior has treated me very good, more than I honestly deserve. You know, like I said, I'm really deserve to be in front of y'all. But by his grace and his salvation, he saved me from a really dark place, a path of destruction that I was on. And, man, it was leading me down to a place I don't need to be, you know. So when God swooped in and saved my life for what it to be, I mean, it came with all this that I receive now. So all glory to him, man. If you are out there and don't know much about him, man, I encourage you to at least try to find a relationship with him, man, because it changed your life for the better.
1: God has given us a platform, but is something like that something you would ever do? What would that look like? How can we be ready?

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1: Hi, I'm Donnie Young, lead pastor of Verve Community, a multi-site church located in Riverside and Rancho Cucamonga. And I'm so excited to be with you on 89.7 KSGN to share this encouraging thought. Christians know that we walk by faith and not by sight. If things don't look good for you right now, remember that it's what we see through the eyes of faith that counts.

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1: Okay, first, you got to know she is a real Jesus girl. She lives and breathes Jesus. However, she's just got a rap on the door and police are on the porch. Her Ring camera caught it all.
2: Hello, how are you?
3: Good, how are you?
2: Craziest thing you're not going to believe.
3: What happened?
2: So we got a call.
1: The officer said they got a call from somebody who was concerned.
2: Were you with like inner signs?
1: He basically asked if she's a beautician.
3: No.
4: So there's like hair hanging out of you. Oh.
1: You catch that? There's hair hanging out of your trunk.
3: Oh my Jesus. Oh, that's my weave. Oh, hold on. That's not my wig. Hold on.
2: You got to come see it though.
3: Oh my Jesus. But
2: you got to see it though.
3: Whoa. Jake.
1: And out of the back of her silver Kia, there is like a foot of hair hanging out of the clothes

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It's a reminder that God never leaves your side, and you can call on Him, a place of constant encouragement. 89.7 KSGN.

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1: All right, you just have to hear it. She's 92 years old, and she gets all of these calls, their sales pitches, over the phone, and she just reverses it and throws herself into it.
2: Oh, my God.
1: Now, on this call, she's on the phone with a scammer telling her that her grandson has been in a car crash, and he's being held, and she needs to send money now.
3: He's going to get remanded to the county jail,
2: and...
1: But it turns out those are crocodile tears. She's just putting on a performance for them. And there's another scammer who called, and she kept them on the phone for so long they got frustrated.
2: Can you give it cheaper to me?
3: No.
2: Oh, well, I'm sorry you wasted all this time.
3: You are wasting my time.
2: Why would I do that?
1: The scammer at this point is so fed up, he just hangs up on her. And then there's another scammer that she tells that she can't buy the fake life insurance policy because the end of time is coming.
4: I think I'm going to get raptured, you know? So I don't need all that stuff. Are you ready? Are you ready to go?
1: And it was granddaughter Cheyenne who posted her 92-year-old Grandma Donna's calls.
5: I just thought it was hilarious.
1: And the videos have gone viral. Thing is, the FBI says that almost 3 million seniors fall prey to these scams, but not Grandma Donna.
6: Matthew West, bringing the Jesus is King tour to the IE. You're going to be singing along to so many songs that you know.

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1: I think we can't help it. The enemy is in our head, and he tries to blame us for things that we've done, mistakes we've made, wounds that we've had, and wants us to identify with those things. Make a note of this. Your past doesn't define who you are. Pastor Josh Howerton.
2: Only Jesus Christ died for you. And so only Jesus Christ has purchased the naming rights to your soul, which means only Jesus gets to tell you who you are, and nothing else defines you. And that means a few things. It means, number one, it means you're not your past. No matter how bad what you did was, you're not your past. You're not your sin. No matter how deep the transgression was, you are not your sin. You are not your addiction. I don't care how many times you stood up in an AA meeting and said, hi, my name's Ken and I'm an alcoholic. Now, you may struggle with alcoholism, but your deepest identity is not that you are an alcoholic. You are a child of the living God. You are not your orientation. And I know you got a million people in your ear telling you what you should and shouldn't do with that part of your life, but you are not your orientation. You are not your affair. You are not your abortion, and you are not your divorce. And you may scream, yeah, Josh, but that's the biggest thing that ever happened in my life. Listen to me. No, it isn't. If you're a Christian, Jesus dying on the cross for you is the biggest thing that ever happened to you. That is what defines you and nothing else. Only Jesus gets to tell you who you are. And here's what he says. He says, you are chosen, you are loved, you are adopted, and you are called to live and to die for his great purposes.
1: 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I'm Scott on the KSGN programming team. 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
3: If you've ever been on a missions trip, even though you thought you were going to give, you received more than you gave. It can shake you up, that's for sure. It's a God-sized thing. In the same way, he uses the ministry of KSGN to transform you and your family and others too.
4: I was in a very bad marriage. I had my children taken by CPS. There was a lot of days where I had to be at the mercy of the system. I wasn't allowed to know where they were, a phone number, a house. I wasn't allowed to know anything. I went to my church and I was led to KSGN, and the songs that sung scripture is what I needed.

0: coming from a woman who was not patient, through God's strength, I was told through that music that it wasn't a denial to get my kids back that God was giving me, but a hold on. I got my children back, and ever since then, we've been immersed in the church and in TSGN, and they know, you know, where home is. When looking for places to support, for me, KSGN had to be one of them. I need the music, and I know others need the music. They need to hear real people. So I will absolutely support KSGN to reach more and more people.
1: Yeah. 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And that's what the ministry of 89.7 KSGN is all about. 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
1: This YouTuber on the street, he's approaching people, seeing if they will do something. And I love the encouragement that he does right here. But this couple approaches him to find out what he's doing, and he tells them,
2: "We're trying to get people to call their dads."
3: Really?
2: Yeah.
3: For what?
2: Well, let me ask. When's the last time you talked to your dad?
3: See, that's different. That's different. That's different.
2: Ask her that question. Okay. When's the last time you talked to your father?
4: Four months ago.
2: Okay. When's the last time you think you told him you love him?
4: Probably 3 weeks ago, over text.
2: Okay, that's what's up.
3: My dad passed away from COVID.
2: Okay, sorry, man. So the reason we're doing this, our dad passed away from suicide a couple months ago. So we're just trying to raise, we're trying to raise awareness, trying to show people how important mental health is, how important relationships are, expressing our love, etc.
3: 1,000%.
2: So you down?
4: Okay.
2: Let's do it. All right.
4: Let's see. I don't know if you will. He a busy man.
2: Yeah.
4: Hi, Dad.
5: Hey. What's going on?
4: Nothing. I just called to tell you I love you.
5: I love you too, babe. I'm going to call you. I'm at the eye doctor's office getting my eyes checked. I'm going to call you back.
4: Tempo, Dad.
5: I'll get you up later.
4: Later, alligator.
2: That was awesome. That feel good. Let's go. Let's go. That was nice. That was nice. Boom.
4: Thank you.
1: That was the part where the YouTuber gave her $100 for having called her dad. But you don't need that kind of incentive. Call somebody you love.
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1: Alejandro was led to go to this gas station and fill up his tank, but that's not why he was led to go to this particular station. He just had it in his heart that there's somebody who's there that I need to help, somebody who I can just share God's love with. So what happened?
2: And I sit here and I'm pumping my gas and I'm here for 10 minutes and nobody comes to the car. So I go inside and I see this really nice woman checking out. And I looked right at her and I said, that's who I'm supposed to help. And as I'm checking out, I look out the window and I see that lady going to that car. It wasn't someone that I thought may be in need. It was just someone that I knew God wanted me to talk to today.

0: And this is how you approached her.
1: Hey, I just wanted to pay for your gas today. I felt like God wanted me to do that for you today. It was kind of ironic because when I pulled up, I saw your car and I was like, that's who I'm supposed to help today. And then I walked inside and I saw you and I was like, I bet that's the lady that I'm supposed to help today.
0: And she immediately starts sobbing and doubled over beside her car between the car and the pump and just bawling.
1: It's okay.
2: I'm a nice person. I help anybody. I try to help people and I do things for people, you know? And I ask God why.
1: God sees you and that's why he sent me to you.
0: Alejandro, thanks for sharing that. You know, this encounter ended beautifully. And the thing that happened here is Alejandro did God's business, making sure that she knew that God loves her so much. And we have the power to do that. One of my prayers is that maybe God would make me more sensitive to his spirit.

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1: An encouraging thought. We thought this might give your spirit a lift from Psalm 50:15, where God says, "Trust me in times of trouble. 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
1: Are we loving strangers today? Hi, friend. My name is Kim Fitz. How about loving our enemies? Right? Jesus treated Judas so well that none of his disciples could tell that he was the one that was going to betray him. Are we loving our enemies like that? Are we loving strangers like that? Let them over in traffic, pay for their coffee, let them go in front of you in the checkout line. Let's love everybody like that and see how the world changes.

0: 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Why are we like this? I know I am not the only woman. My husband was away and I thought, you know what? I am going to move that really big, giant, heavy piece of furniture. And then once I successfully moved it, I took a picture of it and I was like, see what I did? I didn't mention like my hurt toe or the bruises, but you see what I did? And he said, I could have helped you with that. No, I'm so stubborn. I had to move it myself. Why? I know I'm not alone.
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All the world's fear and doubt. 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

0: 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Hi, my friend. My name is Kim Fitz. I think that this woman really is. Not only did she grow up during the Great Depression, but she grew up on a farm. That is hard work. And her family, they couldn't afford much of anything. Well, now she is in her 90s, and she would always tell stories of how she never got a doll when she was a little girl growing up, and how she always wanted one. So they made sure, as they were just recently celebrating Grandma, that she got that doll she had always dreamed of. Grandma opens the present, and she is just wiping her tears. She finally got that present she'd always wanted. Not just her family gifting her the present, but hearing her and listening to her heart. That, my friend, is your beautiful ripple story.
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2: I had been a stay-at-home mom for about 12 years. But my marriage was falling apart, and I had these four young children that I had to support. And I felt like I had to be strong for everyone, and I was a little bit unsure of myself. And I remember I was feeling kind of alone, and I decided to go on a walk. And as I was walking, a car drove by me, and they were blasting your radio station, and the song Known was on there. And it was kind of a wake up that, like, even when I'm not in the car, you know, the station kind of reaches out and God fully knows me and he fully loves me. And that's all I needed to hear was that car driving by me.

0: fast forward, I'm a nurse now. I work with oncology patients, and God has blessed me. And I had been actually thinking about it since the last time that there was a fundraiser. And this time I was just like, you know what, I'm gonna make room in my budget for this because it's so important to us. And I just felt now was a really good time to become a monthly donor.
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1: It is simple, but it is just so powerful. A small act of kindness can create beautiful ripples across the world. That's what this firefighter did. Thankfully, this mom and her son, they are okay from a really bad accident. But as the tow truck pulled up to pull away their vehicle, the firefighter noticed the little boy was standing outside, watching that damaged car be loaded up and taken away in the cold, and he didn't have a jacket. 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The definition of those heroes. Thank you for what you do.

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1: 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How often do we feel like we don't have enough? Whatever is in your hands today, remember to give it to Him. Then trust God to bless it, to use it, and to multiply it beyond what you could imagine.

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We just hear the encouragement, not the mess in the back seat. And if you can still hear the mess, turn it up a little bit higher.

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0: 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Teachers, they are always going above and beyond. This retired teacher, she had a village show up for her. Her name is Anne, and she got a notice from the city that she would be fined up to so much money, $3,000 per day for code violations and repairs that needed to be made to her home. She didn't have family. She didn't have friends nearby. That was it. So this neighbor made a huge post on social media asking for volunteers to help make repairs and to help paint Miss Anne's house. My friend, more than 25 of those amazing neighbors, they showed up. Not just once or twice, but over several weekends to volunteer to donate their supplies. The city came out. They confirmed that all property violations, they were erased.
1: Matthew West, bringing the Jesus is King tour to the IE. You're going to be singing along to so many songs that you know. So-

0: and special guest Peter Burton. 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
1: My father passed away last year, and I really did need some peace and comfort, so I went straight to him and straight to the music to help to encourage me.
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0: 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And to think, he just lets us. God lets us just walk into these uncomfortable situations. And that's okay, because he knows that is where we can rely fully on him, where we are not going to bite our nails. We are not going to be anxious. He is going to show us exactly why he took us there. We just have to be faithful.
1: We're not judging anyone else, but this is what we promise that makes KSGN different. We promise to create a safe, peaceful, and welcoming place to encourage and build up rather than to tear down. We promise to be mindful that children are listening and learning, and the example of Jesus will be our motivation. Even though we're not perfect, we'll do our best. And that's our KSGN promise to you.
2: You know, the ministry of KSGN provides comfort to the hurting, company to the lonely, and encouragement to people who need hope. There are neighbors that want to financially support that for you, because they see lives like this one change.
3: My drinking and mental health were out of control, and my thoughts had become really dark. And I made a dedicated decision to do a 12-step study, which is a year-long commitment. 3 months in, we decided that we needed to move. And I didn't know if I was going to be able to continue with the 12-step study. So it was one of those moments that Build a Boat by Colton Dixon came on and reminded me to surrender.

0: The meeting was only a few blocks from where we had just moved, and I was able to complete the 12-step study. I believe it's really important that we rally around the radio station for those moments when people are in despair and need hope and need encouragement, and turn on the radio and there's hope, there's encouragement, there's some positive messages. I'll build a boat so
1: let it rain. Yeah, that's another miracle change because of financial support for this ministry. Someone opened the door for Jesus to change that life through KSGM. And we just wanted to say thank you.

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1: Oh, Lord, be with those teenage drivers. Hi, my friend. My name is Kim Fitz. Can I pause time? My son's 9 and my daughter's 4. And I'm like, please just freeze time right where it is. This teenage boy, he just started driving. He was looking around. He was backing his truck out of the driveway when he saw his elderly neighbor with their cane and their bag of trash, taking it very slowly up to the big trash can that was at the road. He threw his truck in park, went to get the trash from her, not only delivered it where it was supposed to go, but checked her mail for her. One simple act of kindness, creating beautiful ripples. Thank you for noticing and for acting.
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1: You ever sent the text reply, yeah, I'm on my way, when you are most certainly not on your way? 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Leaving in 10 minutes. And we're not fibbing, because there's two different kinds of 10 minutes. There's actual real-time 10 minutes. And then there is washing machine 10 minutes, which honestly, I don't know how, but it's a lot longer.

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1: Hi, I'm Josh De La Rosa, lead pastor of Stone Arbor Church in Riverside, and I'm honored to be with you on 89.7 KSGN to share this encouraging thought. 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

0: 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Maybe that'll help make the world and your space just a little bit better. I'm Scott from the KSGN programming team. We'll do our best, and that's our promise to you.
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2: 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But then I listened to a certain songs on the radio station and it was like a sense of relief that would come over me. Reassuring you that, you know what, if you need to cry, just go ahead and cry and let it out. And when I would hear that, I know that my Lord and Savior, he's with me every step of the way and things are going to be okay. And they always have been.

0: Holy Spirit was like, give, and then as time goes on, the Lord is going to bless me to be able to give a bigger contribution. And then that's something that I don't feel like I'm doing it out of obligation. It's something in my heart that I desire to do, and I feel good about it when I'm doing it as well.
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1: 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I'm about to

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1: Hello, listeners. I'm Pastor Marco from the Way Rural Outreach, here with a word of encouragement for you today. I want to remind you that no matter what challenges you're facing, you are not alone. Isaiah 41:10 says, "Do not fear, for I am with you. Do not be dismayed, for I am your God. I will strengthen you and help you. I will uphold you with my righteous right hand."